0: Let's just start with.
1: All right. You ready, John?
2: Yeah, roll it.
0: Okay.
1: All right, roll it.
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0: Uh-huh. 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
1: Jam on.
0: Come on, somebody. We are the Nth Power. 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Only you.

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0: After all, T, you kind of with somebody and I'm kind of living with somebody. 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

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Cause my first name's Will.

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0: So now you kind of understand the story, right? Me and the fellas trying to bring this back together, just like old times. Y'all know when it used to be Ronnie, Bobby, Ricky, Mike, Ralph, Johnny. Take it back like that.
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you know, then I don't know what's going on, and I'm in a wonder there. When I'm playing with Boots, I learned this a long time ago. I know where the ones are. I can hit him until he went to woman, and he slid over to that, and he looked back at his arm. And I'm saying, I don't know what's going on, because that's what it was. But you just explained it. I guess that's what it is.

Peace, what's happening, world? This is W. Ellington Felton, a.k.a. Wes Felton. And when I'm in New York, actually anywhere in the world, I like to listen to Rhythm and Soul Radio. Peace.

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perspective. And my perspective may differ from yours. I want to say thank you to everyone that's been down with me. All my fans, all my beautiful fans. Anyone who's ever gave me a listen. All my people.

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0: Euphoria is glorified and made his. 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

0: I don't know what funny means. 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Oh, I don't know what funny means. Does it mean I'm gonna hit the ground? Oh, I don't know what funny means. Does it mean I'm gone? Foolish men fool themselves into thinking they can acquire your heart. It's true they can plan as perfect a plan a man can plan to know your inner beauty. But the breezeway to your heart is not through your panties, nor past your curved soft lips. It's not even through your heart. Nah, it's not even through your heart. It's through the eyes of a man who understands no man can hold your hands through plans. Mm-hmm. And there are reasons why tulips are hugged by you. They've lost their insecurities.
1: That's gonna make me cry.
0: No more time to be roses. And I wish. I wish early in the morning. I wish around 7:17 a.m. I wish into my mirror. I wish I was secure. I used to wish I was divine. I theorized if I was divine, I have an advantage over those men who can give you much more than I. But an old man told me that the reason why the sky is dark at night is to protect humanity from drooling lesser gods who get ecstatic when they watch you slumber. He said one demigod actually fashioned you a bauble of fantastic metals and gems, had wishes of handing it to you, then realized pale our gifts, intended to impress, and all you want are early morning sunrises. He wanted to join one morning, but was scared of being with two solo beings beaming on the world. He now cries, and those tears are staying in Amazon, Ganges, Hudson, and other lame rivers and ponds we put in poetry. But such is not the case. You cannot be plain. You'd be plain if birds were painted in metallic colors, if baseball games were exciting, if rainbows appeared at least once a week in different colors and different shapes and guided tours were given of them by short men with funny hats and green suits who had names like McGillicuddy, McCocklin, or Keebler. But such is not the case. So my words left to highlight big and beautiful things, diminish small unimportant things, and my exclamation signs and sighs are used to describe it or define you, because I don't know what falling means. Does it mean I'm gonna hit the ground? Oh, I don't know what falling means. Does it mean I'm gonna hit the ground? I think I'll be secure.

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umbrella saint blue. 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
3: 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I'm your pusher, man.

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I wanna live how I live. Let them say what they say. Just let it go for a little while. 'Cause the rules are

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0: I'm better than she. See, you got motivated. Bad love and good clubs and great sex help create this triangle-shaped ship that sails from her to me, and then from me to her. Yeah, I ain't silly as I seem. See, I peeped this game, hearing you speak of happy homes that used to have with her till bitter love had you move on to me. So don't worry, baby. Can't you see my halo? It's tilted and it's rusty, but it ain't like you gonna stay. So I'll rent space in your heart while you rent space in my bed. Find comfort in these thighs, and I'll find comfort in the head of another. Wait, what's that face? Oh, you don't like the taste? I don't know the brand, but it's the same medicine that you spooned with in my French cut lace and my big butt and no bra last night. Yeah, when you called me her name as you came where your last flight had landed. But believe me, I wasn't empty-handed, filled with thoughts of another favorite lover. 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Don't get me twisted. Just because I've been well in my sheets. See, this here won't last forever. And you and I both know. We both signed that lease.
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1: Good day, good day. Good day, everybody. Welcome to Morning Sip with Rev Melissa. I am Rev Melissa. SIP stands for Spirit in Practice, where we practice because practice makes progress. Yes, it does. So as you can see, I am home. I am home, and it is wonderful to be back home. But let me tell y'all something. Your girl right here is tired. I am tired. My voice is a little hoarse, and I think it's because it was so dry in Colorado, and that altitude just sucks out the moisture in your body. I think that's what happened. Although I did my best to drink as much water as I could. So I'm home safe and sound. Hey, Shay Love. Hey, Linda from the mountains of Colorado. Two of the blessings that I received when I traveled to Colorado was meeting Shay in person and meeting Linda in person and getting a live hug, several hugs from the both of them. So we are back in New York. Traveling home was uneventful. And don't we want that? Don't we want an uneventful travel back home on flights and all the things that that entails? Marco came and picked me up from the airport, and I was so happy to see him. And when we got home, oh my goodness, you would have thought Davy the cat had not seen me in years. And he was just right here. He went somewhere. He has been following me around, jumping on me, not leaving me alone for a moment. And I missed him too. I know it's because he misses me. And it's good to be back. So today, I have no new series, y'all. I don't. I was so tired this morning because I could not get to sleep. I think I'm still on mountain time, Linda and Shay, and I could not fall asleep. I don't think I went to bed until like 1 o'clock in the morning. And then this morning it was really challenging to wake up. So I am so behind today, but you know, I'm just giving myself some grace, and we're just going to ease back into things. So I thought something that would be fun today is to share some of the events and things that I did in Colorado. Yesterday, you got to see the amazing mountains in Three Sisters Park. So that was yesterday's show. I recorded that on Monday when I was there in Evergreen, Colorado. And it was just magnificent. And the film does not do it justice. It was absolutely amazing to be there. And I don't know if I shared this or not when I was doing the recording, but the drive there, let me tell y'all, I was so nervous. Oh my God, I was so nervous because for some reason, the GPS decides to take me to get to Three Sisters Park through this winding road through the mountains. And people were behind me. I was going the speed limit, y'all, but people clearly thought I was going too slow. And at one point, this guy was like right up on my tail. And I was like, you just gonna have to wait, because I don't know what's around this bend. and I'm going to slow down while I make this little turn right here. And they couldn't pass because it's only one way. And you would be crazy to try to pass a car not knowing what's coming at you because it was so whining. So at some point, not knowing what's coming at you because it was so whining. So at some point, they were able to

and it's shorter. So I'm like, GPS, why did you take me all through the mountainside to get there? And then it's like zip, zip, zip back to Parker. Anywho, I was glad that I was in that lovely Mercedes-Benz because that car was shifting gears. I didn't have to do a thing. It was just adjusting depending on the road. I was loving all of that. So I did feel supported. I did feel supported by that lovely Mercedes-Benz SUV GLS 450. Yes, I did. I felt really good about that. So let me tell y'all what had happened when I drove back to the airport yesterday. So the whole rental situation was an experience because this was their like luxury experience with the rental car, which I have never experienced before, which I didn't even know existed, but there are levels to this game, apparently. So I didn't have to go to the rental office to pick up the car. They brought it to me at the terminal. And then the same thing, dropping it off. I didn't have to drop it off at the rental office. I just had to leave it at Terminal West, door 602, where they dropped the car off to me. Denver International Airport is a beast. Is a beast, y'all. I got so turned around. Now, first of all, I'm following the GPS, and it takes me to parking. And I see the sign, and I'm like, I don't want to go to parking, but there I am driving to parking. So I get in, and there's a sign that says if you came in by mistake, just go and exit. You won't have to pay anything. So I said, okay, let's do that. So I exit, and then I loop back around to try to get to the space, to the place that I'm supposed to leave the car because the concierge is waiting for me, right? So I call them real quick to tell them I made the wrong turn. I'm leaving from the parking lot. I'll be there soon. They was like, no worries. It's fine. So then I could not find level six. I couldn't find it. Have you ever been somewhere and you're looking at the signs? And there is a particular sign you need to see, and it's nowhere to be found. So I needed to be on level six. I see level one, two, three, four, five, and then it stops. No level six. So I'm like, what in the world? So I said, okay, fine. Let me go to level five. And then maybe when you go to level five, there's a level six, right? So I do that. No level six. So I pull over. I call my concierge, and I said, listen, I am on level five. I don't know if I'm in arrivals or departures, which matters. So I said, so let me just try one more time to get to level six. So he's like, okay. So I pull out again. I go all the way back around, and Denver International Airport is huge. Right. So I drive all the way back around, and he told me to go to arrivals. Right. He said, go to arrivals, level six, 602. Cool. So I make my way over to the arrivals, and again, I do not see a number six. So I'm like, let me just go here. So I go through, and why am I on level four? So I pull over. I called the concierge. I said, listen, I'm in arrivals. I'm on level four. The door is 410. He said, okay, I'm coming, but go down to 402 because they're going to make you move. Sure enough, here comes somebody that works there. It's like, you have to move down. I'm like, fine. So I'm moving down to 402. And the concierge is there and he's waving at me. I don't know how he got there so fast. And so I pull over.
He comes over. He

opens the door. I'm getting my stuff together. And he's like, Mrs. Nobles, I hope you had a wonderful time in Colorado. And I hope our vehicle has served you well. What? Like, yes, it has served me well. But let me tell you, this airport has not. Because all of that took like an extra half an hour. And I love that I get to airports really early because I don't like the stress of like running to a gate and all that foolishness. That ain't my jam. So he takes my luggage and everything out the car and I go on my way. Why do I get to TSA pre-check? And it's a line, y'all. Now, TSA pre-check is not going to help if everybody gets TSA pre-check. I think at least the folks traveling through Denver, almost everybody had TSA pre-check. I was thinking about going to the regular line, but it wasn't right there. So I said, fine, we'll just have to wait in the line for TSA pre-check. So I did all that. And then the next thing I know, I look at my phone and I get a text from United Airlines saying that my flight is boarding. I was like, what? You think I ran? No, I had plenty of time. They boarded the flight early. Fine. So got to the gate. And that's the other thing, y'all. I guess we're going to have an airport conversation. Why is the gate that you're leaving from always so far? I'm like, that has been my experience. Whatever gate number I leave from is far, right? It's far. It's like almost at the end. And this was the case as well, especially in this big airport where you have to take a train to get to the gates. But all is well. I'm not complaining about anything that happened. And guess what else I'm not complaining about? I'm not complaining about time. I have plenty of time. I have plenty of time because I am the source of time. So speaking of time, how are y'all doing with not complaining about time? I've caught myself several times complaining about time to myself. So we just paused. I took a couple of deep breaths. Center myself exactly where I am now and kept it moving. And all is well. All is well. So let me check in with y'all and then I'm going to share some video. Here comes Davey. There he is. There's Davey, baby. Look, Davey. Look, Davey, baby. He's so happy I'm home, right? Yes. All right. So. All right. So Shay says you did so much. It's super dry. Very common for people who come from sea level. Yes, Shay. It's very dry. And I'm going to make sure I drink a lot of water today. Oh, the connections we have with our animal and trees. Yes, yes, Linda. Oh, those trees. Let me not get started with the trees. Shay, you was born in Evergreen? Wow, I did not know that. Well, I didn't see much of the town, you know, driving through it, but Three Sisters Park, mwah, just beautiful. Thank you, Fee King. I don't look tired. I look fabulous. Thank you, girl. I got it together. I did my best. Shay, you did tell me about the GPS. It took me there, but I don't know why it had to take me through the whole mountainside. Girl, mountain roads have their own special gifts. Yes, they do, Linda. Montrose Airport. Montrose Airport is a sweet little airport with like six gates.
Everything is right there. There's one baggage area to pick up your luggage. It is so small. But that DIA, I agree with you, Shay. It is a lot. It is a lot to navigate, I tell you. But I navigated it. So let me see if I can share my screen and share with you all a couple of things that I would like to share. I haven't done this in a while. So you'll let me know

Okay. Let me make it bigger. I don't know if y'all could, I think y'all could still hear me. So this is when I was with Linda and we went to the gardens. Went to the gardens of the God. It was amazing. Look at that, y'all. Oh my God. Red rock to the heavens. It was amazing. This is called camels kissing. That's what Linda told me. Don't they look like two camels up there kissing? And then we're going to swing around. In a few minutes, you're going to see Linda chatting with some folks that we just met. Linda is very, very friendly. Very friendly. So we're hanging out with folks there. We didn't see them on our project. Yeah, we got up out of there. And that was a time like most of my presents. Like, hi, y'all. Look at that. I've never seen a sky like that. No, look at that. That's the storm, y'all. That's the storm. It is the rainbow at the end of the storm. It was amazing. It was amazing. So that was one I wanted to share. Let me see if I can pull up the other one. Okay, let's see. Okay, let's stop that. Let's go here. Share screen. Screen. Okay. Let me know. This is the one when I was with Shay in Cedar Edge, and we went to the Grand Mesa. And that Shay started pouring down rain then too. And hailing. So

Oh my goodness, it was so good. Talking about the rain. All right. Okay. And then I have one more. Let me see if I can pull that up real quick. All right, let's see. Oh, I don't see it. I might not be able to pull that one up. Here it is. So now I'm going to do the last one, and this was the highlight of the trip for me, because my original reason for being in Colorado was to celebrate Eugene's installation and commitment as the new minister at CSL Parker.

recording this for. It's Laura, Presency, Albert Presency was here from Newport Media Center, and Ricky, and that, the woman in the middle of that picture was Luma, who is Philly, and other people, who is Beloved.

How did I do, y'all? How did I do? I hope y'all were able to see all of that, and it's just to capture the feeling of complete joy and celebration, the complete joy of it is something to be with people who you have only interacted with virtually, either by screens or phones or text, to see people in person. I think that's part of what's wrong in this world now, the connection, the physical presence of being able to hug somebody. You know, a hug emoji just doesn't cut it, y'all. It just doesn't cut it. So I am so grateful and thankful to Shay, to Linda, to Eugene, to all the people that I interacted with in person. Was just an absolute joy for me. And what a way, y'all. What a way to kick off my birthday month that starts tomorrow. So I'm counting Colorado as part of my birthday celebration. Oh yes, I am. So it's the pre-birthday celebration, because tomorrow, y'all, tomorrow is my birthday. Tomorrow is my birthday, and I am so excited. I'm so excited. October 1st, 1966. Your girl right here was born at 8 something in the evening at Harlem Hospital. And yeah, here I am 60 years later tomorrow. So join me live tomorrow. I'm going to have a very, very special guest, I hope to. And I could not think of a better way to celebrate on Morning Sip my birthday with these two individuals who I just absolutely love and adore. So tune in tomorrow. You'll find out who it is, who they are. Hopefully I'll have both of them. And we're going to kick off October celebrating, living life in joy and connected to our yes. I am feeling so good, y'all. Feeling so good in my body, in my mind. I'm feeling good emotionally, all levels. I am feeling so good. So I will see you tomorrow. Let me check in one more time. Yes, Linda, definitely prefer the physical. Yes. Oh, Shay, now, Shay, you raise a really good point. You are right. If it wasn't for the technology, we would not have met. We would not have met. So let's be grateful to the technology, Shay. Thank you for reframing that for me. Yes. I would not have met you. I would not have met Linda. I would not have met so many people. I would not have been on New Thought Media Network if it wasn't for the technology and the blessings that that connection had for me for several years. So yes, and because it could be both, right? And I am grateful that that technology evolved into a friendship and a relationship, and the opportunity for us all to meet in person, Linda and Shay. I'm grateful that you jumped off the screen, as far as I'm concerned, and gave me a physical hug. So, yes, I'm grateful for the technology as well. Yes, be agrees, community and in real life is everything. It is everything. I agree. All right, y'all. Have a wonderful today. I think I'm gonna go get back into bed. And I will see you tomorrow, 10:30 a.m. Eastern Time, as we celebrate
start the celebration of my 60th year on the planet. And it is my responsibility to celebrate for the whole year. Because it's a beautiful milestone to experience the age of 60. So that's what I'm going to do. So peace and blessings, peace and justice. We are living life in joy. Yes, we are, because we are connected to our yes. We are connected to our yes. Peace and blessings.

You know a girl around the way that rock with so-and-so and so. The cute one that be rolling around, you know he fine as But word I heard they broke up, he was messing around with so-and-so. And her and her was going at it, check your timeline. Girl, this morning gossip wild and I ain't had my OJ yet. Lord, check your Twitter, you reading what I'm reading? You know the one that we don't

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0: Investigators say the Fly Dubai pilot who attacked his captain last week intended to crash the plane in Israel's main airport.
1: Israeli agencies are deflecting blame about why he was allowed to fly that route in the first place.
0: I'm B. Martinez, that is Michelle Martin, and this is Up First from NPR News. The Supreme Court begins its new term today with a case about climate change. Can local governments sue energy companies for their role? Boulder, Colorado wants two oil companies to help cover the cost of damages.
1: And the son of Brazil's far-right former president is now the front-runner in the country's presidential election. Flavio Bolsonaro is headed to a runoff against the incumbent president, Lula da Silva. What's driving voters in Brazil back to the right? Stay with us. We'll give you news you need to start your day.
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1: An investigation into the mid-air attack aboard a commercial flight from Dubai to Tel Aviv last week has found that the co-pilot who tried to take control of the plane intended to crash it into Israel's Ben-Gurion Airport.
0: That's according to a person familiar with the matter, but not authorized to speak publicly. Investigation into the incident is still ongoing.
1: For more, we're joined by NPR's Kat Lonsdorf in Tel Aviv. Hi, Kat.
4: Hey, good morning.
1: So there are several countries conducting investigations into this attack, so what do we know?
4: Well, over the weekend, officials in the United Arab Emirates, which is leading the investigation, announced that they had deemed the incident a terrorist attack. That assessment agreed with what Israeli officials had been saying earlier. We still don't have a clear motive for the attack. This morning, a source familiar with the investigation told NPR that the co-pilot who attacked the captain intended to fly the plane to Ben-Gurion Airport, which was its destination, but then crash it into the airport. This all happened in the morning here when Ben-Gurion would have been full of people. That source also said that it's likely the co-pilot acted alone. And just to be clear, this investigation is still very much ongoing.
1: Do we have any more detail about what actually happened on the plane?
4: Yeah, we're starting to get a clearer picture. Investigators said that the co-pilot of the Fly Dubai plane carried out the attack with what's called a crash axe. That's a lightweight emergency tool stored in the cockpit. It's used to break through panels or jam doors in the event of a crash. The pilot was then able to open the cockpit door during the attack, and then passengers rushed in and subdued the attacker, while another pilot who happened to be on board the plane helped land it. Both the pilot and the co-pilot are alive, and the pilot and the co-pilot are alive, and they're in the UAE now being questioned.
1: Do we know?

0: These are praising the passengers and the captain of the plane who's from India as heroes who averted a major disaster. But there's also this larger debate playing out about who dropped the ball to allow for something like this to happen. The Ministry of Transportation has been pointing blame at the security services and vice versa, while Netanyahu's opponents have been saying that this is a huge failure on his part, calling for a larger investigation. After a lot of public pressure, Netanyahu announced last night that there will be some kind of formal examination, but there haven't been much more details on that.
1: And as you've been telling us, this is all happening as national elections in Israel are just weeks away.
0: Yeah.
1: Elections that will determine whether or not Netanyahu remains prime minister. Is there any sense that this incident will affect voters?
0: Well, Netanyahu is certainly making the media rounds about this attack, spending time with the passengers who stormed the cockpit and putting out press releases, going on foreign media. The polls here show that this is a very tight election coming up, and also that Israelis are largely already decided on how they're going to vote. So something like this might just entrench voters further. But it could be enough to motivate people who weren't planning to vote to go vote, and that could have an impact.
1: That is NPR's Kat Lonsdorf in Tel Aviv. Kat, thank you.
0: Thank you.
1: A new Supreme Court term begins today with a major case about climate change.
2: Boulder, Colorado is suing two big energy companies over the cost of responding to natural disasters, disasters made worse by global warming. The energy giants say this isn't something state juries should handle.
1: NPR's Carrie Johnson will be in the courtroom for the arguments today, but first, she's here with us now to talk more about the case. Good morning.
3: Good morning.
1: So what is Boulder planning to argue, and tell us why it matters?
3: Boulder says Suncor and ExxonMobil knew decades ago that fossil fuels contributed to climate change and raised the risks of floods, wildfires, and excessive heat. Boulder says it's already had to pay a lot of money to harden infrastructure, and it says these energy companies should help cover some of those costs. Corey Radé-White is legal director at the Center for Climate Integrity, which supports this lawsuit. He describes the stakes this way.
4: Whether or not communities have the ability to hold corporations accountable when they knowingly deceive consumers about the harms they know their products will cause.
3: Now, there are about a couple dozen cases where states and local governments are seeking to hold companies to account over climate change. So what the Supreme Court does here could have a sweeping effect.
1: And how are the energy companies responding?
3: These companies say this case does not belong in state court. They say climate change is a global issue, and the structure of the Constitution means the federal government should handle it. Todd Zawicki is a law professor at the Scalia Law School at George Mason University. He supports Suncor and Exxon.
5: This is about whether a bunch of hippies, rich hippies in Boulder County, are allowed to dictate environment and energy policy to the entire rest of the world.
3: Legal experts told me this case could extend even beyond climate to disputes about whether states can sue over the harms of AI and other issues that cross state boundaries.
1: Carrie, is there any hint of how the Supreme Court might receive this case or might come out on this case?
3: This is a tough one, and we now know only 8 justices are going to hear this case. That's because Justice Sam Alito recused himself last week in a bit of a surprise. Alito doesn't own stock in Suncor or Exxon, but he does have some investments in other energy companies that could be affected depending on how the court rules. That means there's the possibility of a 4-4 tie. If that happens, the ruling of the Colorado Supreme Court would stand, and that allowed this case to proceed in state court there.
1: Okay, Carrie, before we let you go, the last couple of years have just seen some really significant cases at the high court. How is this term shaping up?
3: We do have some big cases already, including a challenge to state bans on the very popular AR-15 assault-style rifles. Those weapons are owned by millions of people in America, but they've also been used in a lot of mass shootings. There's going to be a clash over religion in schools, specifically a universal pre-K program in Colorado. Catholic schools want an exemption from an anti-discrimination policy that applies to LGBTQ people because they say it conflicts with Catholic teaching. And there are a number of immigration cases brewing. From the president's attempt to deport migrants to countries where they have no ties at all, to a new case involving mandatory detention with no bond hearing, the Trump administration has tried to detain tens of thousands of immigrants, often people with no criminal record. Most lower courts have rejected that approach, but the court is still adding new cases to the docket, so more is going to be coming, and I'll be watching.
1: All right. Thank you. NPR's Carrie Johnson.
3: Thank you.

0: Brazil's presidential election will go to a runoff later this month after the right made significant gains in Sunday's national vote.
1: Flavio Bolsonaro, the son of Brazil's former far-right president, had a strong night. He outperformed the country's veteran leftist incumbent, Luiz Inácio Lula da Silva.
0: NPR South America correspondent Carrie Kahn joins us from Rio with more on what we learned from the first round of voting. Good morning, Carrie.
2: Good morning.
0: So polls had said that the results would be very close. So just how close was it?
2: It was close. Flavio Bolsonaro won 47% of the vote. He's the 45-year-old eldest son of Jair Bolsonaro, who was barred from running after being convicted of plotting a coup to overturn the 2022 election. The current president, Luiz Inácio Lula da Silva, received 45%. Polls had actually shown Lula with a small advantage going into yesterday's national elections, but Bolsonaro really outperformed and surprised many.
3: Ah, tô feliz, entendeu?
2: 29-year-old Alan Belmanchi was fishing off the seawall facing the famous Christ the Redeemer statue in the distance. He hadn't caught anything, but he was telling me he was so happy Bolsonaro won.
3: Já fui assaltado três vezes. Se perde carro, perde tudo, sabe?
2: He said he's been robbed three times in the last few years and lost his car. He lost everything. He said he's sick of it and says Flavio Bolsonaro will do more to crack down on criminals than Lula. Augusto Felix da Silva was sitting a bit further down the seawall drinking a beer with his family. And he told me he's so tired of President Lula and is thrilled that Brazilians voted for a change and to get the economy growing again.
4: Lula não quer que cresça. Lula quer que tenha mais pobres. Quanto mais pobres, mais votos.
2: He said Lula doesn't want the country to grow. He just wants more poor people, because with more poor people, he will get more votes.
0: Okay, and what do these results mean for Lula?
2: Lula will have to find a way to close the gap in this runoff. He's not going to really be able to win over the 8% of voters who went for the other candidates. They were far right and right, and their voters will fall in line with Bolsonaro, not with Lula. Lula will have to get new votes from those who sat out yesterday's election, and that's going to be very hard. Many Brazilians are just disillusioned with politics, and we're hoping for new, younger candidates to vote for. Supporters of Lula gathered at a downtown plaza here in Rio last night, and the mood was somber. 29-year-old Jasmine Suarez is a local DJ.
5: Dá medo, muito medo, dá muito medo, sim, porque a direita, o que ela traz, assim, é muito ódio.
2: She says it's scary, really scary, as she said about Bolsonaro and the right. Strong performance. She said the right just brings with it a lot of hatred. And I heard that from many Lula voters, that they fear a Bolsonaro conservative back in power.
0: You know, there have already been a number of right-wing victories in Latin America. President Trump has taken credit for that shift. Is that what is happening in Brazil?
2: Brazil would be a huge win for the right, for sure. Lula tried to repeatedly use Trump's increasing interventions in Latin America as a campaign issue, but voters were more interested in domestic issues like crime and the faltering economy. Trump may have been part of the backdrop, but for voters here, the issues at home were more immediate.
0: That is Carrie Kahn in Rio. Carrie, thank you.
2: You're welcome.
0: This week's Up First Sunday story examines the case of a deadly reporting trip in Ukraine. In a war zone, journalists have to balance risk and reward. For one Fox News reporter, that calculation ended in his colleagues' deaths.
6: Not one person would have been injured if Benji had just listened to the advisory.
0: Who's responsible for setting limits on reporting in a war zone when lives are on the line? Listen now to the Sunday story from the Up First podcast on the NPR app. And that's Up First for Monday, October 5th. I'm Michelle Martin.
1: And I'm Amy Martinez. Today's episode of Up First was edited by Tina Kraya, Anna Yukananoff, Tara Neal, Mohamed El-Bardisi, and Taylor Haney. It was produced by Ziad Butch and Nia Dumas. Our director is Christopher Thomas. We get engineering support from Nisha Hines and Patrick Murray. Our technical director is Carly Strange. 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

0: It's Monday, October 5th. Here are your five things. Number one, the new term. The Supreme Court is back in session this morning, as it does on the first Monday in October, and the justices are kicking off this new nine-month term with a boom, hearing oral arguments in a major climate case. ExxonMobil and Suncor Energy are asking the justices to throw out a case coming from officials in Boulder, Colorado. The city actually brought the lawsuit nearly a decade ago, suing the energy companies over their role in climate change. Well, now the justices will decide if that question of accountability can ever go to trial. This goes far beyond Boulder, though, at this point. The decision from the high court will no doubt impact dozens of similar lawsuits nationwide, seeking billions of dollars in damages. Justice Samuel Alito has recused himself from this case. He faced scrutiny over his personal financial investments in the oil industry. Beyond this blockbuster, though, the justices this term are set to take up other important cases on semi-automatic weapons, voter ID laws, and the president's immigration policies, religious education as well. Number two, the bombers. There are still big questions swirling around a sudden military move from this weekend. The U.S. military confirms it has moved all of the Air Force B-1 bombers off a U.K. base. The reason why is where the questions begin. According to a U.S. official, they were flown out suddenly after an unspecified new threat. That same official confirmed that the planes are back at their American home stations now. It's seen as a highly unusual move, and it comes days after several people were arrested in connection with an alleged Iranian plot to target that very same airbase in the UK. The five British nationals taken into custody were released on bail after police said no explosives were found in their van. Iran has denied being involved. On this latest move now, though, by the U.S., the UK Ministry of Defense declined to comment. That base has been used by the U.S. to deploy the long-range B-1 bomber in the war against Iran. One security analyst tells CNN it was likely several dozen that were stationed there. Number three, the Okinawa outrage. This is a story of tragedy and anger that threatens to boil over very soon. There have been protests on the streets of Japan after a U.S. Marine was arrested on suspicion of strangling a woman to death in a hotel room in Okinawa Island. Police say 20-year-old Lance Corporal Jacob Ballard is in custody there. They believe he is the man seen on CCTV footage entering a hotel room early Saturday morning with a 39-year-old woman, and that he is also the man seen later leaving alone with her belongings. Okinawa police say he initially denied the charges. They also say, though, that they are refraining from commenting on how the suspect is responding during the interrogation. The situation and the outrage it's sparked has led to the prime minister and the defense minister in Japan to speak out. Both condemn the attack and urge the U.S. military to take its own disciplinary action. The Marine Corps put out a statement saying that it is cooperating with the investigation and extended condolences to the victim's family. We'll be right back. Number four, the Ebola trial. There's a new approach being tried out to tackle what could likely become the deadliest Ebola outbreak on record. More than 250 people in the Congo are now enrolled in a drug trial on a new medicine that could prevent infection after exposure to the virus. And if this goes as, well, hoped, it would be a game changer to help stop the spread. The current Ebola strain that they have been battling has sickened more than 8,000 people. It's killed at least 4,000 in Central Africa, and there's no approved vaccine or treatment for it. This new antiviral pill that they are now testing is given within 5 days of exposure and before symptoms appear. Researchers are looking to enroll nearly 1,000 participants, including health workers and family of people who have contracted Ebola. Half of the people, like in most trials, who take part in this trial will receive a placebo. The World Health Organization is warning that the current crisis is on track to surpass the record-setting West African outbreak. That unfolded between 2014 and 2016 and killed 11,000 people. One last thing. Talk about going big or going home, people. Watch this.
1: Woody, your pumpkin comes in at 2,598 pounds. Let's give it up for Woody Lancaster.
0: 2,598 pounds. That is insane for a pumpkin. That is also a new Massachusetts state record. And that is the winning weight for the grand prize at the 208th annual Topsfield Fair. And as Woody Lancaster pulls off this massive win, he says the real prize isn't the fame or glory or the check that comes with it.
2: it's camaraderie. We grow competitively, but we help one another. The camaraderie makes it all worth everything, you know? It's big. And the money's a bonus, I'm not gonna lie.
0: Not gonna lie, I mean, $10,000 is nothing to sneeze at, for sure. And Woody's been in the pumpkin growing game for years. He called this year his swan song, but accused this of being a dying art form, and you would be wrong. 13-year-old Harold Harris was on hand to say he's coming next. He's already grown a 535-pounder, and he's hoping to join the competition next time around.
3: Here, I think probably gonna maybe shoot for 800, maybe enter it in competition, I don't know.
0: So many pumpkin puns to play with this Monday morning, guys. Do you prefer the tagline, many pumpkin puns to play with this Monday morning, guys? Do you prefer the tagline, let the gourd times roll, or

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holding me accountable. She say I'm not her job. 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

0: AP News, I'm Marcela Sanchez. The U.S. Air Force has brought home its bombers stationed at a U.S.-run military airbase in England following an investigation into a planned terror attack at the RAF Airford base last month. A Pentagon official says the bombers were redeployed to their home bases in the U.S. In total, six people have been taken into custody and then released on bail during the investigation. British authorities have linked the incident to Tehran. Iran has denied being involved. Spain's prime minister has called for early elections in November as pressure mounts over a housing crisis. AP correspondent Charles de Ledesma has more.
1: Spain's prime minister Pedro Sanchez announces early elections on November 29 after his government suffered a bruising defeat last week on emergency measures related to the country's housing crisis. Spaniards have demanded solutions from the government over housing affordability, holding protests after outrage grew over the televised eviction of an 87-year-old woman in Madrid last month. Right-wing opposition parties have joined forces to scuttle two emergency decrees in Parliament that included measures to reduce evictions and real estate speculation. The setback sparked wide speculation that Sanchez would consider moving up a national election from next year. I'm Charles de Ledesma.
0: Brazil's incumbent President Luiz Inácio Lula da Silva and Senator Flavio Bolsonaro, an ally of President Trump, are heading to a runoff in Brazil's presidential election on October 25th, after neither won a majority in yesterday's vote. The Nobel Prize in Medicine has been awarded to Karl Deisseroth, Peter Hegemann, and George Nagel for their research into light-gated ion channels and optogenetics. The prize was announced today at the Karolinska Institute in Stockholm, Sweden, kicking off Nobel's Week. This is AP News. AP correspondent Donna Warder reports on a Colorado man who once a week has an unusual way of getting to work.
2: This is the sound of Jake Hutzler headed to work. Once a week, instead of driving, the air traffic controller gets to Colorado's Pueblo Tower by paramotor. He straps a propeller to his back and takes to the skies. Hutzler says he got the idea from watching YouTube.
3: I saw a guy fly to McDonald's, land, get a hamburger, put it in his pocket, take back off, and eat the hamburger on his way home. As soon as I saw that, I knew I had to try it.
2: Hutzler says his paramotor doesn't show up on radar, so as long as he calls the tower to let them know he's coming, he's good. He says the 25-minute trip and landing takes a little longer than driving.
3: But it is not nearly as much fun.
2: I'm Donna Warder.
0: And I'm Marcela Sanchez, AP News.
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no be for you go do good. 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No be today with the quo. Oh, but your body de for Lulu. 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I found the money to do more.

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This is W. Ellington Felton, a.k.a. Wes Felton. And when I'm in New York, actually anywhere in the world, I like to listen to Rhythm and Soul Radio. Peace.

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1: It's all about the notorious king of this life and dying from New York. I'm going to come here for King Chief, you understand? All the original Rastaman inside the house. All the sexy bodies inside the house is going large, okay, yes, sir? But you see right about now, a reality check, Bridget. See?
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the room. 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

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She's a boss, she's a... 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

thought they heard about me. Get in my faculty and learn about me. I do it practically and earn it proudly. And don't forget about me. My name is Basic, I say. I wanna be the few to use music to influence the youth in a positive way. I promise one day, I hope they heard. And that's what I say. I hope they heard. And that's what I say. I hope they heard. And that's what I say. Tihani, girl, what you say?

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1: As the summer comes to a close, a lot of people were upset about the Spin That video with Carisha. And just our women today, y'all. I mean, this stuff is like, it's like real vile. And I don't know what the present generation, the older generation of women are going to do with our young girls.
2: I think it was for entertainment. I don't like it. I don't care for it.
3: Yeah. Okay.
2: On our social media.
3: Gotcha.
4: Yeah. And they twerking around the old white man, and he's like, got it. You know, it's just like so, it's so vile and vulgar, right?
3: Mm-hmm.
4: But if you're a young person listening to this, some people say, well, what's wrong with that? What's wrong with you? I mean, it's entertainment. It's more than entertainment. It's social engineering, really.
3: That's mess. There you go.
4: Yeah.
2: For our kids to pick up on.
4: Yeah.
3: Social mess. Engineering.
4: Man, if I saw one of y'all twerking on a table, I'd give me a big pat. I say, get down from off that table.
3: We getting paddled, girl, like the 70s.
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1: V and the crew hanging out on the BJ Murphy Show. We're talking about grown folks wearing bonnets. I mean, this is still a discussion that I don't think is ever going to stop, you know, appropriate wearing of bonnets out in public.
2: Like, I definitely will continue to say there is an appropriate time for the bonnet. And in all honesty, is when you feel like wearing that sucker.
1: Mm-hmm.
2: Like whoever you are, wherever you are.
1: Right.
2: Don't try to regulate my bonnet wearing.
3: Because I look good in my bonnet.
1: Right.
3: My diamonds.
1: So you dressed up like, you're not wearing it like the people that normally wear bonnets. It's like, you've added some jazz to it. You know what I'm saying?
2: It is jazz on that bonnet.
1: You know what I'm saying?
3: Hey, that bonnet look good, y'all. Y'all hear that? It is okay to wear your bonnet today. It's National Bonnet Day.
2: Okay. Let's make it that.
3: National Bonnet Day.
1: Because actually, you have your hair fixed, but you have a bonnet on.
2: Over right, it. Yeah.
3: Representing.
1: Okay, go ahead. Yeah. All right.
2: In the cute.
3: It ain't a group of us, though.
2: Give it up, BJ.
3: Right. Y'all said last time it was going to be trouble of a group of bonnet heads. Yeah. Now, what if they got diamonds on them? Is they cool?
1: Yeah.
2: It might be. They getting ready to perform.
1: Because y'all know if y'all saw a bunch of sisters walking down the street with bonnets on, somebody getting ready to get their butt beat.
2: Yes. I think we should put on them bonnets and beat those people that we talking about that ignore the police beating us up.
3: You can order the diamond bonnets from London.
1: Right. You see a bunch of police officers beating up on some black people, and then some a carload of sisters with
2: That's
1: bonnets
2: right.
1: come.
2: Jump out. They know what time them. It is. They right. better know.
3: You better help us.
2: That's the bonnet patrol.
1: Right. New crime fighters.
2: Yes.
1: In the black community.
2: Absolutely. I love it.
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1: A group of angry mothers met a school bus driver on her route. They literally dragged the bus driver, punched her, worked her over in front of the kids because they claim that she had witnessed one of their kids being bullied.
2: Wow. Did they have bonnets on? Now, you see a bunch of sisters standing around at a bus stop with bonnets on. It's not going to be a good outcome for anybody.
1: Hold on. Let me look at the video. Yeah, I see a bonnet or two. Yeah.
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2: All right, you got something on your mind today? 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
1: This lady, the white woman, came in there. She did a meltdown. She called her a black B.I. blank blank.
2: Whoa.
1: And she called her a monkey in front of the customers. And the black woman, she was like, just get out, just get out, just get out. And the white woman came back in. She said, you monkey. And she was just going off.
2: Wow.
1: And the sister was calm. I mean, I have to give her props for
2: I do too.
1: Having composure. You know what I'm saying?
2: Well, you know what? I think what happened was she had composure, but after work, she probably had gotten her license plate and followed her on home. She handled her business after hours. That's all I'm saying.
3: I called my cousin up there. Cuz, I need you to come handle this. She called your mama a monkey.
2: What?
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1: Sean, it's a real challenge when you talk about credit in the black community. We must take our time to learn how to use credit wisely.
2: So do you think, so you're saying that, because you say our community, so you're saying black people are irresponsible?
1: I'm saying that we have a problem. We don't know about credit.
2: BJ, we do know about credit. Your parents dealt with credit.
1: Yeah, they had great credit.
2: Okay, they had great credit. They were in a position to have great credit, but everyone is not in a position to have great credit.
1: Everybody is in a position to have good credit if they would learn the rules of paying bills on time and not ignoring
2: BJ,
1: bills.
2: If you could pay the bills on time, they would pay the bills on time.
1: Not necessarily.
2: You know what I'm saying?
1: People
2: Your
1: have
2: parents,
1: the money.
2: Like back in the day, you know, our grandparents, great grandparents, they used to get credit. Credit is not something new to us. They would get credit at stores and then pay the bill later. But the difference between now and then is that you get credit now and it's double what you borrow.
1: I promise you that most of us ignore bills, and that's why we have these bad marks on our credit. You got
2: not
1: the,
2: because
1: you got the money to pay
2: to.
1: It. You just won't pay it on time.
2: BJ, that's a lot.
1: That's
2: Who
1: not,
2: has a
1: oh
2: pocket
1: my God.
2: Full of money that don't pay their bills? They pay their rent on time.
1: 704-755-7976. Call me.
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0: apathetic. We have to deal with the matter set speed. No one has done enough good, don't worry, we're not intentioning. Roadblock take no damage at last.
1: That is good. Anyway, Mr. Farmer, we just run the kind of long, long time and here's a little lead.
2: It's all about the notorious king of his life and dying from New York. I want to come here for King Chief, you understand? All the original Rastaman inside the house. All the sexy battle inside the house is going large, okay? Yes, sir. But you see right about now, a reality check version, see?
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2: Once upon a time, I thought I was invincible. 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
1: We are nasty to our spouse and nice to other people. 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

0: listening to the BJ Murphy Radio Show. You know, there's been a lot of discussions in some of the circles I'm in about disunity in the black community, envy and jealousy. And y'all know that some of y'all are surrounded by envy and jealousy. You know, it seems like we're just rifed with this inside of our DNA when we're dealing with one another. And 95% of our problems can be eradicated if we just had some unity. Why can't we agree on what's right to do for the future of our children as we exit off the planet? I've never been a person that's been envious of another person's talent. And because people don't really know God and how He operates, because each individual, each one of you that are listening to my voice right now, He gave you a gift. He invited you to the universe to express Himself in you. So when we don't know God and His aim and purpose for our life, we become envious and jealous of one another. And then we start using these contrived comparisons. Improper comparisons with one another lead to envy and jealousy in the black community. And that's got to be eradicated. So I'm challenging you. If you know you're surrounded by people like that, well, you might want to get away from them, but always be the bigger person. You don't have to prove that you got a bigger this and a bigger that, and just listen to them and then try to teach them how to have unity. This is a very difficult job. This is probably the hardest job of any people that have ever lived, is to bring black people under the banner of unity. But don't you be one of the people out there that's causing disunity. And you got to take a lot of abuse if you really love your people. My God. So just pray that you'll be able to handle it. But you keep rising above the pettiness and the discord, and show people that you know God. All right? Show them that you know God. And then act like
1: it. 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
1: All right, y'all know how to get in contact with me. 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That is 704-755-7976. 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

They might not be saying nothing. 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

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Sometimes lend an ear, holy.

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down from Dakar, Senegal, and you and I are listening to RhythmAndSoulRadio.com on the World Wide Web because music brings the world together.

Y'all give it up for this amazing band. They set my spirit so high, then they dropped me down so low with the no tide band. Hey!

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1: 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That's right, y'all. Tap in with me, the real DJ G-Side, every Wednesday and Thursday at 6 p.m. Eastern Time right here on Rhythm and Soul Radio, your urban eclectic internet radio.
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You got some AI in there? A Jay-Z laugh. Yeah.

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I'ma do to y'all and say his name. I'ma do to y'all and say his name.

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Going through, you might not like what I'm saying.